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1: Welcome to Fourth of Valley's Party Station. What's going on? Your boy Will I Am. How has your Monday been treating you? Okay. I woke up this morning, immediately said, I want to wash my car. So I did so. And then around noon, the rain hit. So yeah, that was an instant regret.

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I remember when that song came out on Brooklyn Nine-Nine, when Andy Samberg and all them did that funny little bit, and then the song went back into the top 10 on Billboard. It was pretty crazy. Hey, you let me know, what is your go-to number one right now? Let me hear Talk Back feature on the iHeartRadio app.

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Million Dollar Monday on the Valley's Party Station. It's your boy, Will I Am. Hey, get ready, because if you've ever wanted to meet Tino Cochino in person, he's coming down June 19th to Cine El Rey. 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Yeah, yeah, yeah.

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3: 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If you've ever listened to me in the mornings here on Wild 104 and thought, bro, this dude's crazy. He's got a lot of drama in his life. He's a love bomber. 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Again, the Love Bomb Comedy Tour with me, Tino Gochino, Friday, June 19th at Cine El Rey in McAllen. Tickets are going fast. Get yours now. I can't wait to see you there, baby.
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1: 8 o'clock hour coming at you. It's your boy Will I Am. Thank you so much for having us on your radio. DJ Loops in the mix for you. It's a Million Dollar Monday. And keep it locked in. Gonna be talking about that trip to Riviera Maya. Kim and Jay-Z inviting you on. It's coming up in 20 minutes.

0: summer vacation plans have in store. I know for me, I'm probably going to be staying home doing a lot of gardening because that's my new thing right now. But you have a chance at going to Riviera Maya with Jam and Jay-Z coming up in just a few weeks. Head on over. 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
9: 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Aquí con el número uno. We are Wild 104. What's going on? It's your boy Will I Am. And coming up on June 20th, check this out. Island Seltzer with Fuel, Baby Bash, 20 different craft seltzers. 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We got your tickets right here on Wild 104. 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

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Veronica out of Harlingen said that she loves this new one from Chris Brown, Obvious. 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

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We are Wild 104. It's your boy Will I Am. Hopefully you're having an amazing Million Dollar Monday. What are you up to? I'm here at Instagram Official Radio Will.

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All right, so what would you do if someone handed you $2,500 right now? 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

All right, let's talk about new music for a second. I want to know, what are you listening to right now? 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Oh, I like that one. That one's a good one, okay? 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

All right, Pistol Bloomer released a new album back in December, actually. Came out on Christmas Day. And let me tell you, some of these songs that are off this album are so dope, okay? If you haven't heard it, check it out. iHeartRadio app right now. And let us know what new Pistol Bloomer songs you want us to add to the playlist right here on Wild.

0: 956, what up, baby? It's Tino Gochino. Listen, I'm bringing my Love Bomb comedy tour to the city, and I cannot wait to see you there. So join me Friday, June 19th at the historic Cine El Rey in McAllen for a night of laughs, stories, and just a whole lot of fun, man. It's the perfect girls' night, perfect date night. If you've ever listened to me in the mornings here on Wild 104 and thought, bro, this dude's crazy. He's got a lot of drama in his life. He's a love bomber. 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Again, the Love Bomb Comedy Tour with me, Tino Gochino, Friday, June 19th at Cine El Rey in McAllen. Tickets are going fast. Get yours now. I can't wait to see you there, baby.
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investigators, all ghost hunters. 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The doorbell would just not stop, I swear.

Yo, what's up, amigos? It's your boy, Will.i.am. On the search for some breakfast tacos for tomorrow morning. It is Taco Tuesday. I want some suggestions. I want you to tell me. Let me know, where are you getting your breakfast tacos at? Let me know where they're hitting. Official Radio Will. Keep it locked in. We're going to be talking about your flyaway getaway to Riviera Maya with Jay-Z coming up in 20 minutes.

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I'm going to be honest. 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

It's the Biebs, Justin Bieber, on the Valley's Party Station. Your boy Will I Am. Thank you so much for having us on your radio. 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
1: 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We're there. Contigo.

That'll do it for me on this Million Dollar Monday, Taco Tuesday morning coming at you. And 8 a.m. tomorrow, listen for your chance at that flyaway getaway to our iHeartRadio Music Awards. Wild.

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1: Kudoski. 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You got Wham. 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

do it. The time has arrived. You just heard number 2. It's the iHeartRadio Top 5 Countdown. But tonight, right here, right now, the number 1 biggest song in the city, voted by you via that iHeartRadio app. Let's get into it, man. It's Tino Gochino Radio. Come on.

0: There is a shocking number of Gen Z and millennials that spank their kids, and they say it's necessary in order to raise a kid properly.
1: Mm-hmm. Oh my.
0: Serena, tell me more about this.
2: So it says 1 in 5 Gen Z and millennials are still spanking their kids, which is actually down from Gen X, which is a generation before us, so like our parents.
0: Yeah.
2: But that, yeah, many still see this as necessary because it, you know, it's a way of teaching your child right from
1: discipline.
2: Wrong.
1: But
0: it's the same thing as like when you touch the hot stove. I feel like that's mm-hmm. always the best thing. Like, you don't know that it's hot or whatever until you touch mm-hmm. it as a kid. And like, oh my God, and you know, I'll never do that again. That was how I, like, I'm not, again, I don't think beat your kids or anything like that. But I'm just, my personal experience as a kid, obviously I didn't like getting spanked. But when I did get spanked, I did not make the same mistake twice.
2: Yeah, so it's kind of checking you. Because I feel like you have like a, everybody has to have like a memory where you know you had an attitude. And then maybe you got like a little spanky on the hand or like your mouth. And you're like, oh crap. Like,
1: yeah.
2: And you stopped.
0: Yeah, I mean, sure. Exactly. Nicasio for sure spanked a couple times.
1: Oh, me? I got spanked?
0: Yeah, yeah.
1: Oh, yeah.
0: Last weekend, I heard the audio. Where were you when that happened? That was
1: what?
0: That was wild.
3: Coming up next.
0: Ooh, 5 lies that divorce influencers are selling women. Mm-hmm. I didn't even know there was a divorce influencer. That's a thing.
2: I think it's just like women that are like, yes, leave him. You deserve better. Like just very quick, you know?
0: Okay. God. Let's share it with everybody next.

0: Five lies that divorce influencers are selling women. Number one, you deserve to leave no matter what. So this says sometimes leaving is the right answer. Sometimes it isn't. But the right answer depends on your specific life. Anyone gives you, like, basically gives you a universal yes on divorce is selling you a product and not advice.
1: I agree. And then I think it just has a lot to do with, like, again, social media, because I have seen those reels where it's like, I was happier after divorce, and it's like all these things, but you don't know exactly how that marriage was.
2: I never understood what people were saying, like, I'm happy after divorce.
0: Number two, this says, document everything he does, girl. Build a file. High conflict divorce Instagram has women logging every late pickup, screenshotting every text, and saving every grievance into a file for the lawyer, and it's sold as protection. But this says the judges actually read that differently. The parent who shows up with a file is the parent making the divorce harder than it has to be. You're not building a case. You're building a reputation. And that's the wrong one.
1: I don't know. I feel like if you are going through a divorce, though, it's probably because of all these things that your partner's done. And if you are, I don't know, battling for the kids, I'd be like, yeah, like, I'm the parent that's there.
0: Number three, you'll be happier on the other side. Some women are. Many aren't. The post-divorce data is brutal. Lower household income, fewer dating prospects after 40, and the kids' lives just got harder. The Instagram divorce coach is showing you her best year, but she's not showing you year three. And she isn't telling you about the women that didn't make it through it.
1: Also, yeah, I was going to say, like, my friends who, like, have been divorced, like, some of them, like, yeah, they're happier now, but it took a long time to get there. It wasn't like they got a divorce and it was, like, instant happiness. It took, I feel like, years.
0: Mm. Yeah, that makes sense. We're running short on time, so we're not going to do five. We're going to do four. We'll close it with this last one. This one. Oh, my God. He's a narcissist. Of course he is. This says every difficult husband in 2026 is now a narcissist. Every disappointing one. Everyone who didn't listen the way you wanted them to listen. The diagnosis as permission slip is the most sold product on divorce TikTok. Real narcissists do exist, but labeling every man that you've fallen out of love with is not a clinical observation. It's just a marketing funnel. Woo!
2: Damn.
0: You won't break my soul. You won't break my soul. I'm going to parade right now. It's Pride Month. Come on.
3: Coming up next.
0: Mayor of Amsterdam says cocaine is less harmful than alcohol and wants Europe to legalize it.
2: I knew
1: it. Of course it'd be from Amsterdam.
0: That's a conversation. Let's talk more about this next.
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2: Woo, let's jump into the show. Hello, everybody. Very glad to be back and be, you know, just here talking to you guys and hanging out. We're going to have some fun today. We're going to kick everything off with a little bit of drama, though. Mm-hmm. And I feel like sometimes we just need that in our life. Now, the beautiful thing about this drama, that was a toxic thing to say. We don't need drama. But this specific drama we do need because it's fake. And it's just us having fun and creating the most dramatic scenarios you could ever imagine. We call it Battle of the Rosa.
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0: Ladies and gentlemen, it's time for another episode, the biggest novella to ever hit FM radio. We call it Battle of the Rosas. Today, love will be tested, trust will be questioned, and someone might be training for a race they never signed up for. We've got Teresa on the line. Teresa, break it down, chica. Why do you think your man Alfonso is cheating?
1: Because he's completely changed. This man hates exercising. We never go to the gym together.
0: He probably parks in a handicap just to walk inside Target, I bet.
1: He does have a bad knee.
2: Oh, my God.
0: Stick to the script. So what's happening? What's he done that's suspicious?
1: He's joining the running club.

0: Running from La Migra?
1: No, it's an actual club where they run. People running shoes, running shorts, and a watch.
0: Running shorts? Okay, maybe he's just on his fitness journey.
1: He's even waking up at 5 a.m. every Saturday.
0: Okay, there we go. There it is. Somebody inspired this. Nobody wakes up at 5 a.m. on Saturday. That's unholy. Where did he find out about this running club? Who told him?
1: He told me it was on Instagram. I stopped him and I saw he's following somebody new. And she's always posting about running.
0: Who's the woman?
1: Her name is Natalie. She's one of the organizers. And let me tell you, she's gorgeous.
0: Ah, now we're getting somewhere.
1: He never misses a run. And when I call him while he's running, he never answers.
0: Oh, you're Latina. I'm sure you've accused him of this. What does he say for not answering?
1: He claims he's training.
0: Oh, I bet there's a train involved. Okay, listen. We're going to call Alfonso, and we're going to offer him a free VIP race package, and we're going to see who he wants running beside him. Is it you, his loving Jaina, or will he choose Natalie?
1: This isn't a real run, right?
0: Ay, so torta, I see. Okay, now listen. We're going to call Alfonso next and get to the bottom of this. Don't move. It's Battle of the Rosas. Ay!
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0: Welcome back to the biggest novella to ever hit the radio, man. It's all fakered and fake, and we love every ounce of it. It's much deeper and more serious than a war of any roses. This is a battle of the rosas. Hi. We have Teresa on the line, and she thinks her man Alfonso's creeping on the Lolo. Are you still there, Teresa?
1: I'm here.
0: So basically, he's been following this run organization and a girl by the name of Natalie. And you said he's never been interested in fitness or going to the gym, but now he goes to every run. Just coincidentally, every run that Natalie's at. And you think he might be cheating.
1: Yes. She's so attractive.
0: I'm sure you're a pretty thing too.
1: Make you laugh.
0: Okay. Let's call your man Alfonso. We're going to offer him a free running package with a ton of perks. Mm. Not like Percocets. I'm sure that's what he sells on the side. But, you know, just a ton of perks. And then we're going to tell him that he can even have one running participant added to his VIP package. And he's either going to choose you, his loving girlfriend, or Natalie. Do you think he's going to choose you, mija?
1: I hope so. But this is a fake run, right?
0: You asked that last time. Yes, no one has to run. Jesus. Let's call Alfonso.
2: Hola.
0: Hola. Alfonso, this is Pito calling you from Desert Hills. I lost my place in the script. Let me go back to ChatGPT. I opened up my email on accident. Calmate, everybody. It's okay. We all mess up at work. Hey, what's up? Yeah, I'm calling from Desert Valley Marathon Events. How are you doing today, Alfonso?
2: I'm doing great. Who is this?
0: I just told you. We don't have time to repeat it. Okay. So the reason I'm calling is because you've been selected for a complimentary VIP race coming up very soon. And you actually get a ton of perks. Can I tell you about them?
2: I like perkies.
0: I bet you do. It includes race entry, merchandise, VIP access, and even complimentary registration for one running partner.
2: Firme.
0: I know, bro. All you gotta do is tell me who you want me to put down as your running partner.
2: ¿Sabes qué? Let's go with that Daddy Natty.
0: Natty. Okay, and who is Natty?
2: Oh, she's one of the organizers in my run club.
1: Hi, Alfonso.
2: Natalie?
1: No, motherfucker!
0: Oh, my God! This is coming from a real place!
1: It's your girlfriend, Teresa!
0: Hi!
2: Ahoy!
1: Why would you pick Natalie and not me?
2: Because you only run to the fridge.
0: Hi.
1: Well, you better run fast because I'm going to run you over with my car.
0: Teresa, calm down. We don't need to chase him with the car. You're acting like a toxica.
2: She's not playing. She really chasing me.
0: Running, because now he's running for his life. Hi. This has been another episode of Battle of the Rosas.
3: Coming up next.
0: People always talk about manifestation, and I believe in it. You can speak things into his existence, but I also think that, like, you can't just manifest it. Like, you have to have action steps to back up the manifestation. So how can you manifest a high-class living? Let's talk about it next, man. Let's upgrade you, baby.

0: We got a few ways for you to manifest a high class living. Number one, you got to romanticize your everyday routine. You don't just need a spa day to live well. You got to start with what you have. You make your coffee slowly. Use glassware instead of plastic. Stop rushing through your mornings. High class energy begins in how you treat yourself when no one's watching.
1: I've been making some iced coffee at home and it makes me so happy. And I also did switch out like our pots and pans to it's like something, you know, better for everyone.
0: No, that's important. I mean, little things like that, it just helps the mindset. Yeah. You don't really realize it. The next on the list, it says to spend time in places that attract elegance. Like if you want to shift your energy, you have to shift your environment. So start, like let's say you work from home or you have that opportunity to work remote. Start working from hotel lobbies. Have tea in really nice cafes or go to galleries or showrooms or just wherever you feel like high value conversations happen. And this goes back to like when people say you are who you hang around. Mm-hmm. Like if you keep the wrong company around you, you're going to stay in these situations. And same thing, yeah, if you're trying to elevate yourself, you need to be around that type of elevated energy. This says speak like somebody that values their peace. High class people don't overshare. They don't gossip. They don't explain too much. They ask good questions. They listen more. They set boundaries without raising their voice. If you want to be treated with respect, start with self-respect. Woo! And this one, I like this a lot. Be near people who are already living the life you want. It's not about using people, but it's about placing yourself in rooms where your next level is normal.
1: And it's also kind of like going back to, I think you said like your peace, because if that's the things that you want, you're probably around people who like, it doesn't seem far-fetched. Like your dreams don't sound crazy because they're already living it.
2: For sure.
0: Yeah. Talking about just, you know, the right type of energy around you. I feel like that applies to social media as well and the type of things that you follow. So what I want to do is take the time. You guys hear me shout out all the time. At Tino Cochino, go to my link and find the comedy. You know when you come to my page, you're going to get some type of either relationship vibes or comedy. Yeah. That's what you're going to get when you come to me. But what are you going to get when you go to Nicasio's page? What are you going to get when you go to Serena's page? Mm-hmm. We're going to let them pimp themselves and sell themselves to you next, because maybe that's the type of content you need to see on a day-to-day.

0: every single day on this show, in one way or another, you hear me shout out, like, yo, go to my page, at Tinoco Chino, for this, that, and the other. When you come to my page, I feel like it's a given. You know what you're going to get. You're either going to get some type of something comedy related or some type of relationship advice, whether it's positive or toxic or whatever. These are kind of the two things you're coming to my page for. That's what you're going to get. Serena, when they go to your Instagram, which is the Serena Perez, and it's the with two E's.
1: Yes.
0: What do you want them to get when they come to your page?
1: I want them to get real life. So motherhood, I talk a lot about like my struggles with motherhood or just like what's happening in life. I shared something recently about my kids' pickup line and people were DMing me. Somebody actually recognized me. She's like, I knew it was you and I know exactly what you're talking about.
0: This is how you know that I don't have kids. When you said pickup line, I thought that was like a line he's using to flirt with girls in school.
1: Oh, me too. No.
0: But you're talking about the pickup line
2: at
1: school. Yes.
0: That's funny. If they go to at DJ Nicasio on Instagram, what are they going to find?
2: They're going to find like a good insight of like the entertainment world. So whether it's, you know, inside of a club or, you know, or the way people partying are inside of the clubs and or let me see what else. Like a backstage, like at a festival, like, you know, like for perfect example, like I asked Paul Wall, like, you know, what's the craziest grill he's ever made. Like, ain't no one gonna get that insight anywhere.
0: Right. So you're giving basically like a VIP entertainment type of look.
2: Yeah.
0: There you go. Just wanted you guys to kind of be aware because I feel like the things that you consume on a day-to-day on social media is it's very important. So at Tino Cochino, at V with two E's, Serena Perez, and at DJ Nicasio, give us a follow, tap in.
2: Yes,
0: and you might as well follow the show page too, because we do like a lot of the topics that we talk about here on the show. We do videos that relate to that specifically. So at Tino Cochino Radio as well. Just go check out all the pages, follow, and get your timeline popping, baby. Coming up next, I want to talk about sleeping in the living room. Like in a house that you own.
1: Uh-huh.
0: I don't know if you guys do this. I sleep in the living room a lot.
1: I cannot do it.
2: I do for naps.
0: I want to talk about it next. This is interesting.
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0: She's going through it, man. She wants to vent and kind of open up and get some perspective. So let's help out, man. It's listener therapy. It's Tino Cochino Radio. Serena, read the DM that Estella sent, please.
1: My mom is an amazing grandma, and my kids absolutely adore her. The problem is she constantly ignores rules that my husband and I have set. If I say no candy before dinner, she gives them candy. If I say they're done with screen time, she lets them watch another movie. Last week, she even bought my son a toy after I specifically told him no. Every time I bring it up, she says, "That's what grandparents are for. You're too strict." Now I'm starting to feel like she's teaching my kids that rules don't matter. Am I being too controlling, or should grandparents respect the parents' rules no matter what?
0: There's got to be boundaries, man, because if these kids know that what you say doesn't matter because they can just go to the grandparents for whatever, that's literally taking away your role as a parent.
1: I just think it's a never-ending battle. Like, I went through this with my grandma and with my parents, and I think it's just easier to just allow it because they're not spending all their time there. And I don't think it's teaching them, like, the rules don't matter, because my kids still, like, they respect me. Like, they know, do they just know, like, okay, like, with my grandma, like, I get to have, like, an ice cream, but I'm probably not going to have more at my mom's. But don't tell me what they give them. So when they come home.
0: Do you feel like you're just finding a way to justify the wrong so you don't feel guilty?
1: No, because if they come home, I'd be like, nope, you had that at your grandma's, so you can't have no more sweets.
2: I was against this, but she's taking care of my kids, so what am I going to say? I can't say anything.
3: Just have a conversation. The only way to guarantee nothing changes is to not talk about it. So have the tough conversation. And now me and my parents are on the same page. They buy the organic... the organic fruit, the gluten-free bread, the gluten-free cereal.
2: You do know that if it wasn't for them, you or your kids wouldn't be here.
3: Yeah, but times are different. Times are different than they were in 1920 also.
2: All right, well.
0: Don't you wish we could go back? let's take it to the phones and see what you think, man. Get a little more parental perspective and try and help out Estella. We'll talk to you next.
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0: All right, so Estella reached out because her parents, the grandparents of her children, that all makes sense. You get it. How
1: we got it.
0: Birth works. So yeah, yeah. The grandparents, I guess, are basically trying to throw the rules out the window and parent her kids the way they want to do it. And she's like, yo, what are you doing? Like, you undermine every single thing that I tell you. I say no candy, you give them candy. I say no toys, you give them toys. I take away the screens, you give them the screens. She's starting to get pissed off about it. Doesn't know if she's overreacting or if she has some reasoning to feel some type of way. Christina, what's it sound like to you?
2: Well, first, I would like to say that it just depends on what it is specifically. So if the grandparents are, like, undermining their authority, especially, like, if their kids got in trouble or something, and the grandparents still trying to give them stuff, then I definitely believe that there should be a conversation about it. Like, everyone has to sit down and have some understanding. But I also feel like I have kids of my own, and there have been times, like, when Takis first came out, that my kids wanted Takis just like everybody else's kids. But then you start hearing about all the stories of the kids' stomach hurting, and grandparents still want to give them the Takis. And I'm like, no, we can't do that, because if it messes with their health, then we gotta take that into consideration. But if it's like a toy or some candy, something small, as long as it's not like health-wise, like it's not jeopardizing their health, you gotta give them some grace. But if they're undermining their authority, like when the kids get in trouble, then that's totally separate conversation.
0: That's so funny you brought up Takis. I had two bags this weekend. I was traveling, and I don't know what it was, but there's something about it. I just wanted that red 40, all that red dust. I was craving it.
2: That red 40, it's everything good in moderation, right? Like all the good stuff in moderation, but at the same time, not at the risk of your health. I don't think that it's not that serious.
0: Exactly. Christina, I appreciate your call. Thank you so much. Coming up next, Tea Time, the Celebrity Gossip. We're actually going to share a clip from our very own Serena, who has sat down and had a conversation with Tupac's brother.
1: Yes.
0: He's got a book that just came out recently, but specifically the clip we're going to share, she asked him about the ring of Tupac's that Drake purchased, and how does he feel about it, and how's the family feel about it? Find out next.

0: So this is pretty cool, man. Serena caught up with Tupac's brother to talk about a book that came out. And I mean, they covered a ton of different topics.
1: They asked him how he felt about Drake owning Tupac's ring.
2: You know, I felt like that should have been up to my sister, who is over the foundation. It would have been nice for the foundation to have it. But, you know, our lives were very chaotic. There's a lot of movement, a lot of moving around. Pac left stuff all over the place. So I understand that part of it, too.
1: I was going to say, like, how does that happen? Is that just, you know, it ended up in someone else's hands and they ended up selling it off?
2: Pac had a big heart. You know what I mean? Here, take this. Like, what? Yeah, take that. It'd be just as simple as that. So there was those instances, too.
0: How did you feel the full, like, interview went?
1: I thought it went really good. So to me, this was my first like real interview. Like, you know, I've been like small, like, you know, like fun clips for social media. Mm-hmm. But this is something like I had to like prep for and kind of like lead the conversation with like out you guys. So I thought it was a really good experience and he was really nice. And yeah, I think it was really cool to talk to somebody who actually knew Tupac and kind of see Tupac from a different angle than just what you see like on social media and like the movies and everything.
0: No, that's dope, man. If you guys want to see the clip, go to Serena's Instagram. It's at the Serena Perez. It's the with two E's, Serena Perez. Check that out. Dude, coming up next, I want to talk to you about Scary Movie 6. Ew. Well, not 6.
3: It is 6. It's a scary movie, right?
4: It's 6.
3: It's crazy.
0: Yeah, the promo and everything, though, it just says Scary Movie, and I don't see a number attached to it. I like that because I feel like the Wayans took it back. Mm-hmm. I'm going to give you my honest opinion and review next.

0: right, let's talk Scary Movie 6, a.k.a. Scary Movie. This is the first one since, I mean, it's been years, bro. The Wayans brothers only had their hands on Scary Movie 1 and 2. And then, you know, the movie companies took it over and did the whole thing. And now they got it back. And the thing that a lot of people were talking about was the reviews. The reviews are horrible. Like Rotten Tomatoes was like 20% or whatever. Aww. And but to me, Rotten Tomatoes, bro, like we're not out here to watch an Academy Award winning movie. We're here to laugh and just have fun. And we know like the stupid humor that you get from these movies. I went and saw it yesterday. I think they literally, I've seen them say it in interviews. And I think Marlon hits the nail on the head when he says they pick up exactly where they left off. You feel like you're watching it back then. It's the same type of humor. There's some jokes that are like, I remember, like, I won't give anything away, but there was one thing that happened, and I was like, that's stupid. But then I was like, oh, that's the point, though. Yeah. Uh-huh. Like, I was almost too invested in waiting to see what it was or trying to be too, like, critical.
1: Yeah.
0: It's just funny, man. It's just funny. They definitely push the boundaries, which I think is dope. I think it's going to open the doors for people to start having fun and making these types of movies again. The way they end it is genius.
1: Wow.
0: There's cameos that you're like, oh, wow.
2: Of course.
0: It's, it's worth it, man. It's so good. The story makes sense. All of it. It's so good.
3: Yeah. And I think you said it, like, you have to go in there knowing, like, you're not watching, like, some movie that's going to win, like, all these awards. Like, no, you're going to literally laugh. And if you've seen any of the Scream movies, like, it's literally stupid.
0: It's like dumb movies back in the day, like Grandma's Boy or whatever it is.
2: Oh, that, Grandma's
0: like,
2: Boy
0: they
2: is
0: used
2: amazing.
0: To make stupid movies that you could get high to and just go laugh. Mm. This is that type of vibe.
2: Like, do they spoof current, like,
0: Yeah, it's all current. Yeah, current horror movies. All the current stuff.
1: Nice. Everyone keeps posting on how bad it is. I'm like, even my friend, like, he just posted this morning. I'm like, dude, like, this is not a big crazy film that, you know, you're looking into like that much. Like, it's joking.
2: It's slapstick.
1: Yeah.
2: Yeah.
0: No one says slapstick.
1: What does that mean?
2: That's what
1: that
2: means.
1: I don't know why I agreed to
2: that. Like dumb humor.
1: Oh.
0: Like, yeah, exactly.
2: What does that mean?
0: Okay, so we're in a world where, dude, teen boys are apparently choosing AI girlfriends over real ones.
2: Ooh,
0: I have a friend that I think would actually be interested in this. We're gonna we're gonna talk all about it next. How do you even get an AI girlfriend? Where do you make them?
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5: You went to JCPenney to find those summer fashion staples, like shorts and tees from A&A in St. John's Bay. 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And is that a sunny little suitcase? Well, with deals like these, it's easy to find exactly what you are and aren't looking for. Yes, JCPenney.
14: 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Should've known.

All right, here we go. So, are you smarter than Nicasio? This game's really easy, man. We give you a question. We even give you the multiple choice answers. Mm-hmm. And if you could pick the correct one, then we get you hooked up with a prize.

0: Are you smarter than Casio? Let's play the game. Let me see. This is Darla, right?
1: Yeah.
0: All right. I love it. Thank you for listening. We're going to play this game. It's so easy. Nicasio will give you a question.
2: Yep.
0: He'll give you three multiple choice answers. You pick the right one. We hook you up. Cool?
1: Okay.
2: Which celebrity has stated in interviews that she genuinely enjoys the taste of medicine? Is it A, Paris Hilton, B, Doja Cat, or C, Vivica A. Fox?
1: I want to say Doja Cat.
2: Doja Cat it is. Wow.
0: Wow. That makes sense. That makes all the sense in the world. Is there a medicine that you like, Darla?
1: Not particularly.
0: The only thing I can think of that might like equate to that, when I was a kid, I used to like these little cherry cough drops.
2: Oh.
0: That tasted like candy. They were called Ludens, I think.
2: Mine is Robitussin.
3: Well, you like it?
2: Yeah, I like the taste of it.
0: He's lying. He's talking the talk right now.
2: I'm not.
0: It annoys me when he does that.
4: Coming up next.
0: Our producer Matt apparently got in trouble with the cops and a felony was involved.
5: Gosh. Yeah, I committed a felony, legit.
0: It's the whole thing. Okay, well, he wants to brag about that, I guess. Next.
2: What the?
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7: 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That's bull spend. 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
8: I remember telling my boss, it'll be good for the brand when leads were slow.

0: apparently, Artino Cochino radio producer Matt committed a felony recently.
1: My gosh.
0: And cops were involved.
2: How's he here then?
0: And I'm trying to figure it out. I don't know.
2: Probably cap.
0: What happened?
3: So, I don't know. I think I've told you guys off the air, but we've been having problems. Like, I feel like my house is being targeted for the last couple years with kids, like, kicking in our door. You've seen it on TikTok. It's all over TikTok. Kids just, like, they back up to a door. They kick it like crazy, so it's super loud, and they take off. It's like doorbell ditching, but the next level.
1: Yeah.
3: And we've been having that happen, like, almost every night for, like, months straight. Right?
0: Oh, wow.
3: And for the last couple years, off and on. So, it's kind of died down a little bit. And on Saturday night, I was in bed. It was like 10:30 p.m. And all of a sudden, I hear this boom, boom, boom. Sounded like our front door exploded. I was like, oh, the damn kids. Our kids come running into the, screaming, running into the room. They're crying. They're really scared because it's terrifying for an 8-year-old, 10-year-old to hear that.
0: So what happened?
3: So I try to just be there for the kids. I'm like, they'll leave, they'll leave. But then these kids were on e-bikes and they started flashing their lights into our windows, into my child's windows, honking the horn. And so I threw on some shorts, put on my shoes. My wife's like, don't go out there. Don't go out there. I was like, I'm going out there.
2: Why not?
3: I opened the garage door just like a foot and turned off the light. I rolled out like Indiana Jones style. I'm bare-chested. All I have is shorts on, right? And I saw them out in the front yard. I start walking down the sidewalk, and they don't see me. Then I just start sprinting at them. And they see me. They're like, oh, f-. And they start running, right? They grab their bikes. A few of them take off, but one kid can't get on his bike fast enough. And thank God he ran away, because I would have grabbed him.
1: Oh, did you tackle him?
3: I would have grabbed him, probably start beating the crap out of him,
0: and I'd be
3: in prison. So hold on. So he takes off and leaves his e-bike. Like $6,000 e-bike. This thing is heavy. I grab that thing.
4: Oh, you broke it.
3: I pick the thing up and I drag it into my house.
4: Yeah. Oh,
3: right up the stairs. And so I stole it. Yeah. And I close the door. Then they come at me. They're like, oh, bro, come on, man. Like, oh, I'm sorry that we did it. I was like, no. You get the hell. I'm on the phone with 911, by the way, because I'm like, I'm going to take this bike. Their parents are going to have to show up now.
0: Yeah.
3: At the same time, the cops do.
0: Oh, it's great.
3: So I called 911. I tell them what happened. Attempted breaking, because I don't know. They could be a train.
0: Yeah.
3: And I told them, I've got their e-bike in my house. I was like, okay. So the cop is on the way. So all of a sudden, this big-ass truck comes, like, peeling out around the corner towards my house. This guy comes out. Huge guy. And I'm like, oh, crap. And he's like, yo, you stole my son's bike? Like, not even like, hey, I'm sorry my kid is, but who knows what the kid told him.
1: Yeah.
3: And I was like, well, yeah, they've been messing with my house for years, man. The bike's in my house. He's like, you better give me that bike. That's stealing. I was like, you're not getting the bike until the cops show up. And so the cops, like, show up a couple seconds later. So the cop, you know, they separate us. They get both sides of the story. Because this man did not believe that his child was actually beating at our door. So the cop's talking to me, talking to him. And the cop told me, like, you know, anything over $2,000, you took it. That's a felony. Like, we could take you right in for, and my heart dropped. I was like, I was like, well, they can have it back. So I guess the part is, it's intent. If I was intending to keep that bike and deprive this man of his bike, that's stealing. But if I just took it, I told him I took it just so I could have this conversation, right? So he's like, all right. So we gave the bike back to the guy. And long story short, he and I ended up hammering it out because the kid came up to me and apologized, just crying. And the dad went from, in the beginning, wanting to beat my ass for at the end saying, you want my kid to come over and do some yard work or something? Like, I'll send him over. Like, I'm so sorry this happened. That was my night, Saturday night. So they went away.
0: I want to add my thoughts, but we have no more time.
3: Okay.
2: Jesus. That's all the whole damn police statement.
5: Coming up next.
0: Tea time to celebrity gossip. Well, we're actually going to share a clip from our very own Serena, who has sat down and had a conversation with Tupac's brother.
1: Yes.
0: He's got a book that just came out recently, but specifically the clip we're going to share, she asked him about the ring of Tupac's that Drake purchased, and how does he feel about it, and how's the family feel about it? Find out next.

0: So this is pretty cool, man. Serena caught up with Tupac's brother to talk about a book that came out. And I mean, they covered a ton of different topics.
1: They asked him how he felt about Drake owning Tupac's ring.
2: You know, I felt like that should have been up to my sister, who is over the foundation. It would have been nice for the foundation to have it. But, you know, our lives were very chaotic. There's a lot of movement, a lot of moving around. Pac left stuff all over the place. So I understand that part of it, too.
1: I was going to say, like, how does that happen? Is that just, you know, it ended up in someone else's hands and they ended up selling it off?
2: Pac had a big heart. You know what I mean? Here, take this. Like, what? Yeah, take that. It'll be just as simple as that. So there was those instances, too.
0: How did you feel the full, like, interview went?
1: I thought it went really good. So to me, this was my first like real interview. Like, you know, I've been like small, like, you know, like fun clips for social media. Mm-hmm. But this is something like I had to like prep for and kind of like lead the conversation with like out you guys. So I thought it was a really good experience and he was really nice. And yeah, I think it was really cool to talk to somebody who actually knew Tupac and kind of see Tupac from a different angle than just what you see like on social media and like the movies and everything.
0: No, that's dope, man. If you guys want to see the clip, go to Serena's Instagram. It's at the Serena Perez. That's the with two E's, Serena Perez. Check that out. Dude, coming up next, I want to talk to you about Scary Movie 6. Or not 6.
3: It's called Scary Movie, right?
4: It's 6.
3: It's crazy.
0: Yeah, the promo and everything, though, it just says Scary Movie, and I don't see a number attached to it. I like that because I feel like the Wayans took it back. I'm going to give you my honest opinion and review next.

0: right, let's talk Scary Movie 6, a.k.a. Scary Movie. This is the first one since, I mean, it's been years, bro. The Wayans brothers only had their hands on Scary Movie 1 and 2. And then, you know, the movie companies took it over and did the whole thing. And now they got it back. And the thing that a lot of people were talking about was the reviews. The reviews are horrible. Like Rotten Tomatoes was like 20% or whatever. But to me, Rotten Tomatoes, bro, like we're not out here to watch an Academy Award winning movie. We're here to laugh and just have fun. And we know like the stupid humor that you get from these movies. I went and saw it yesterday. I think they literally, I've seen him say it in interviews. And I think Marlon hits the nail on the head when he says they pick up exactly where they left off. You feel like you're watching it back then. It's the same type of humor. There's some jokes that are like, I remember, like, I won't give anything away, but there was one thing that happened and I was like, that's stupid. But then I was like, oh, that's the point though. I was almost too invested in waiting to see what it was or trying to be too like critical. Just funny, man. It's just funny. They definitely pushed the boundaries, which I think is dope. I think it's going to open the doors for people to start having fun and making these types of movies again. The way they end it is genius. There's cameos that you're like, oh wow,
1: of course.
0: It's worth it, man. It's so good. The story makes sense, all of it. It's so good.
2: And I think you said it, like, you have to go in there knowing like you're not watching like some movie that's gonna win like all these awards. Like, no, you're going to literally laugh. And if you've seen any of the Scary Movies, like, it's literally stupid.
0: It's like dumb movies back in the day, like Grandma's Boy or whatever it is.
3: They used to make stupid
0: movies that you could get high to and just go laugh. This is that type of vibe.
3: Like, do they spoof current, like,
0: It's all current. They spoof all the current stuff.
1: Nice. Everyone keeps posting on how bad it is. I'm like, even my friend, like, he just posted this morning. I'm like, dude, like, this is not a, like a big crazy film that, you know, you're looking into like that much. Like, it's joking.
3: It's slapstick.
1: Yeah.
0: No one says slapstick.
1: What does that mean?
3: That's what
1: that means. I don't know why I agreed
3: to that. Like dumb humor.
1: The
0: guy's like, yeah, exactly.
3: What does that mean?
0: Okay, so we're in a world where, dude, teen boys are apparently choosing AI girlfriends over real ones. I have a friend that I think would actually be interested in this. We're gonna talk all about it next. How do you even get an AI girlfriend? Where do you make them?
4: Ooh, 956, what up, baby? Ooh, 956, what up, baby? It's Tino Gochino. Listen, I'm bringing my Love Bomb comedy tour to the city, and I cannot wait to see you there. 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It's the perfect girls' night, perfect date night. If you've ever listened to me in the mornings here on Wild 104 and thought, bro, this dude's crazy. He's got a lot of drama in his life. He's a love bomber. 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Again, the Love Bomb Comedy Tour with me, Tino Gochino, Friday, June 19th at Cine El Rey in McAllen. Tickets are going fast. 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
13: You went to JCPenney to find those summer fashion staples, like shorts and tees from A&A in St. John's Bay. 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

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Go!

0: We only got two more songs to get to, man. You just heard number three tonight. It's the iHeartRadio Top 5 Countdown. If you want to vote, you know what I'm saying? 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Then we'll tally them up and count them down. So like I said, top two is 10 minutes away on Tino Cochino Radio. Hang out.
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Oh, let's do it. Hey. The time has arrived. You just heard number 2. It's the iHeartRadio Top 5 Countdown. But tonight, right here, right now, the number 1 mm-hmm. biggest song in the city, voted by you via that iHeartRadio app. Let's get into it, man. 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Come on.

0: is a shocking number of Gen Z and millennials that spank their kids, and they say it's necessary in order to raise a kid properly.
1: Mm-hmm. Oh my.
0: Serena, tell me more about this.
2: So it says 1 in 5 Gen Z and millennials are still spanking their kids, which is actually down from Gen X, which is a generation before us, so like our parents.
0: Yeah.
2: But that, yeah, many still see this as necessary because it, you know, it's a way of teaching your child right from
1: discipline.
2: Wrong.
1: But
0: it's the same thing as like when you touch the hot stove. I feel like that's mm-hmm. always the best thing. Like, you don't know that it's hot or whatever until you touch mm-hmm. it as a kid. And like, oh my God, and you know, I'll never do that again. That was how I don't think beat your kids or anything like that. But I'm just giving my personal experience as a kid. Obviously, I didn't like getting spanked. But when I did get spanked, I did not make the same mistake twice.
2: Yes, and I was kind of checking you because I feel like you have like everybody has to have like a memory where you know you had an attitude and then maybe you got like a little spanky on the hand or like your mouth and you're like, oh crap, like,
1: yeah.
2: And you stopped.
0: Yeah, I mean, sure. Exactly. Nicasio for sure spanked a couple times.
1: Oh, me? I got spanked?
0: Yeah, yeah.
1: Oh, yeah.
0: Last weekend, I heard the audio. Where were you when that happened? That was...
1: What?
0: That was wild.
3: Coming up next.
0: Ooh, 5 lies that divorce influencers are selling women. Mm-hmm. I didn't even know there was a divorce influencer. That's a thing?
2: I think it's just like women that are like, yes, leave him. You deserve better. Like, just very quick, you know?
0: Okay. Let's share it with everybody next.

0: 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Tell us about what's going to happen. ¿Cuál es tu desembolso, nombre?
1: Para todos los cochinos en el mundo. 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Yeah.

0: Five lies that divorce influencers are selling women. Number one, you deserve to leave no matter what. So this says sometimes leaving is the right answer. Sometimes it isn't. But the right answer depends on your specific life. Anyone gives you, like, basically gives you a universal yes on divorce is selling you a product and not advice.
1: I agree. And then I think it just has a lot to do with, like, again, social media, because I have seen those reels where it's like, I was happier after divorce, and it's like all these things, but you don't know exactly how that marriage was.
2: I never understood what people were saying, like, I'm happy after divorce.
0: Number two, this says, document everything he does, girl. Build the file. High conflict divorce Instagram has women logging every late pickup, screenshotting every text, and saving every grievance into a file for the lawyer. And it's sold as protection. But this says the judges actually read that differently. The parent who shows up with a file is the parent making the divorce harder than it has to be. You're not building a case. You're building a reputation. And that's the wrong one.
1: I don't know. I feel like if you are going through a divorce, though, it's probably because of all these things that your partner's done. And if you are, I don't know, battling for the kids, I'd be like, yeah, like, I'm the parent that's there.
0: Number three, you'll be happier on the other side. Some women are. Many aren't. The post-divorce data is brutal. Lower household income, fewer dating prospects after 40, and the kids' lives just got harder. The Instagram divorce coach is showing you her best year, but she's not showing you year three. And she isn't telling you about the women that didn't make it through it.
1: Also, yeah, I was going to say, like, my friends who, like, have been divorced, like, some of them, like, yeah, they're happier now, but it took a long time to get there. It wasn't like they got a divorce and it was, like, instant happiness. It took, I feel like, years.
0: Mm. Yeah, that makes sense. We're running short on time, so we're not going to do five. We're going to do four. We'll close it with this last one. This one. Oh, my God. He's a narcissist. Of course he is. This says, every difficult husband in 2026 is now a narcissist. Every disappointing one. Everyone who didn't listen the way you wanted them to listen. The diagnosis as permission slip is the most sold product on divorce TikTok. Real narcissists do exist, but labeling every man that you've fallen out of love with is not a clinical observation. It's just a marketing funnel. Woo!
2: Damn.
0: You won't break my soul. You won't break my soul. I'm going to parade right now. It's Pride Month. Come on.
3: Coming up next.
0: Mayor of Amsterdam says cocaine is less harmful than alcohol and wants Europe to legalize it.
2: I know.
1: Of course it'd be from Amsterdam.
0: That's a conversation. Let's talk more about this next.
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1: 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Thanks so much for making us part of your lunch hour. It's all brought to you by our friends over at Salon and Spa Institute. 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

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It's Jay-Z on the radio on the Island Seltzer at South Padre Islands, going down June 20th with Fuel and Baby Bash, plus 20 different seltzers under one roof at the Cameron County Amphitheater. 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

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It's Jay-Z on the radio. ¿Qué tal, Valle? Always be a part of the winnings. And yes, we're giving away a trip to Riviera Maya, Mexico with myself and a guest. And I'm going to choose two lucky winners to go with us. And it'll be everything paid for. 5-star beach resort, flight accommodations. You're set to go. Just register online.

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2: 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Disfrutando de la música. DJ Georgie 13 is on IG. Take him everywhere. And follow me on Instagram. 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Te espero.

So America is giving $250,000. Hay que estar pendientes porque escucha la palabra clave. 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Four chances a day right here. Happy birthday, America. I fly with the stars in the skies.

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Siempre conectados 24-7. I love that song. That's Jay Balvin and Jay Wheeler. Wow, 104, the Valley's Party Station. Yeah. It's Jay-Z with you hasta las 7, disfrutando de ya tu martes.

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